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1: 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Time for the news right here on Mellow 947 BFM. Warner Brothers Discovery reported stronger streaming growth as the company expands its global rollout of HBO Max. The media company added 5.3 million streaming subscribers during the first quarter of 2026, bringing its total to nearly 123 million subscribers worldwide. The growth was driven by the continued international expansion of HBO Max, which has been relaunched in several markets as the company pushes to compete more aggressively with rivals, including Netflix and Disney+. Warner Brothers Discovery also reported improved profitability in its streaming division, supported by higher advertising revenue and stronger subscriber engagement. Chief Executive David Zaslav said the company remains focused on expanding its streaming business globally while balancing costs and investment in original content. The results come as major entertainment companies continue competing for subscribers in an increasingly crowded streaming market. And in entertainment, Michael Jackson has recorded his biggest streaming week ever following the success of the biopic Michael. Billboard reports Jackson's catalog generated 47.9 million on-demand streams in the United States during the week ending May 1, a 116% increase from the previous week and the highest weekly streaming total of his career. The surge followed the strong box office performance of the film Michael, which opened to more than $218 million worldwide, becoming one of the biggest biopic debuts in history. Jackson's 1982 album Thriller returned to the Billboard 200 chart at number 7, while songs including Billie Jean, Beat It, and Human Nature all saw major streaming gains and chart re-entries. Billie Jean led the resurgence with 9.4 million streams, returning to the Billboard Hot 100 at number 38. Billboard also reports Jackson placed 10 songs simultaneously on the Hot R&B Hip-Hop Songs chart, reflecting renewed interest in his catalog nearly 17 years after his death. And that is our update for this hour. My name is Anne. Glad to have you here. I hope you're having a wonderful morning wherever you are right now, at work, at home, or if you're on the road. Take care and drive safe, please. I'll be back later at 3 p.m. for Mellow Live. Jace Roque will be joining me later. He'll be performing live and we get to chat with him as well. So make sure that you're tuned in. We are streaming on mellow947.com and follow us on our socials as well at 947mellow on Facebook, Instagram, X, Threads, and TikTok. Keep it here on Mellow 947 BFM. Good morning.

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2: From the world stage to home, Jessica Sanchez is coming to Manila. 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Gary Valenciano, Regine Velasquez, Martin Rivera, Darren Espanto, Morissette, and James Reed. 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

0: 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At 7 a.m., it's Metro Morning with Willard Chin. 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And at 8 a.m., Corina Sanchez-Rojas is back on radio with Memo. 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
2: From the world stage to home, Jessica Sanchez is coming to Manila. This beautiful thing. 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Gary Valenciano, Regine Velasquez, Martin Rivera, Darren Espanto, Morissette, and James Reed. 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
13: Manood, makinig, at manalo sa OMG! 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

0: That song was brought to you by Plemex 40 Syrup and Capsule. 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
0: 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This is a Mellow Future Classic.

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0: Joining me today is the motoring editor of Business World and the man behind Uncapped, Cap Maseda Aguila, one of my, rather, my most favorite co-host as of today. Okay. Cap, great to have you here.
1: Well, great to have you back. Congratulations, by the way.
0: Appreciate that, my friend. And, you know, I love it because it's a success. And we're talking about a great success story here today.
1: Oh, yeah, definitely. So we're looking forward to talking to the man.
0: Oh, the man. I'm so excited to talk about this because when we take a look at the Philippines as it ramps up its transition towards greener roads, the conversation is rapidly moving to full-size and long-range transportation. While two-wheelers have paved the way, the adoption of four-wheel electric vehicles is now redefining what it means to drive in the country, offering a blend of innovation, luxury, and cost efficiency. Now, for many Filipino car buyers, the concern has always been range anxiety and the feasibility of charging infrastructure. But the entry of global powerhouses is steadily erasing those doubts. Brands like BYD are at the center of this push, proving that switching to an EV doesn't mean compromising on performance or practicality for the everyday family.
1: From sleek sedans to versatile SUVs, the focus has shifted from just testing the waters to dominating the market share. With sales numbers on the rise and a growing portfolio of accessible models, the question now is, how close are we to seeing electric vehicles become the new standard on Philippine highways? To help us understand the current sales landscape, the challenges of market adoption, and the future of the electric car industry in the country, we are joined today by Bob Palanca, Managing Director of BYD Cars Philippines. Welcome to the show, Bob.
2: Well, thank you for having me here, Cap, Paolo. It's a pleasure to be here on your show.
0: Thank you so much for being here. We really are glad that you have come out to join us here. And first of all, congratulations on BYD's growth because it has gone from strength to strength, and it feels like there's a rocket ship behind the success right now of BYD. It's really flying. I want to talk about first and foremost about how opportunity has come about with people now more concerned about fuel prices, the fuel crisis. BYD is typically a top of mind when you come to adopting EVs. Has inquiries increased? Have sales increased for BYD come the fuel crisis that we've seen just a couple of months ago?
2: I think, thank you for that question, Paolo. No? During the past couple of years, BYD Cars Philippines had

0: has increased dramatically. Mm-hmm. And with this fuel crisis, it kind of pushed it a little more further. Mm-hmm.
1: And you know, Cap, we were talking about this in the past, how long would it be before electrified vehicles, hybrid vehicles, and new energy vehicles in general start dominating the highway? And I think it's safe to say that it's becoming a more common sight on Philippine highways in general.
2: That's true. Now, as Bob said, this growth in the new energy vehicle sector or electrified sector has already been in the works even before the Iran war.
1: Yeah.
2: So there has been an uptrend already, but I think it's being accelerated right now. So what I'd like to say here is, of course, every challenge brings about opportunities as well. Mm-hmm. And can you speak to that as well, Bob? No. First off, you are tagging yourselves as the new energy vehicle leader in the country, in the world, actually. Can you operationalize that term for people who may not be familiar to what that actually means? New energy vehicle, what is that?
0: New energy vehicles actually are all those electrified vehicles that we're currently offering, which is the plug-in hybrids, or what we call the DMI technology, mm-hmm. wherein you have a battery backed up with an engine for it to charge, which acts as a generator and a range extender to charge your battery. Mm-hmm. And next, we have the full battery electric vehicles, or BEVs. No? So now the interest in the market spiked further during this past couple of months, because Filipinos want to understand and realize how they can immediately save on fuel.
1: Yeah.
0: As you all know, fuel prices now are quite on the high prices right now. And compared to electricity, there's a significant gap. Mm-hmm. And this is the savings a consumer can immediately feel.
1: Yeah. It's looking at all of this, there have been misconceptions about EVs and new energy vehicles, as the term you use, for the consumers in general. Range anxiety in particular is one of them. You have had campaigns trying to debunk that. The Southern Luzon Challenge in particular, when taking scenic drives for an incredible length.
0: Yes.
1: Trying to show off the fact that range anxiety shouldn't be a thing.
0: Yes.
1: Are there any myths that you feel that have been busted by your campaigns in particular, trying to make BYD and new energy vehicles sigur more palatable to the consumers who still have question marks?
0: Yes. Actually, that's a very good question, Paolo. Just very recently, we conducted a campaign together with the Department of Tourism, because we would want Filipinos to be able to drive within the entire country using pure electric vehicles. So we started this campaign, Drive Electric, Love Pinas campaign.
1: Okay.
0: Making you drive from the tip of Luzon in a full electric vehicle in Pagudpud, driving all the way down to the tip, other southern tip of Luzon, going to Visayas, then driving all the way to Mindanao, covering 3,500 kilometers in 21 days in a full electric vehicles. Okay, so that's really something. Now, how can one do it? We have AC Mobility as our charging network.
1: Okay.
0: In AC Mobility, we have close to 170 charge points, which will make you drive from Luzon, Visayas, and Mindanao using the Philippine EV Spine. So range anxiety is actually a thing of the past, and we were able to prove that. Mm-hmm.
1: And you mentioned the infrastructure, 170.
0: Yes.
1: And there has been incredible investment already made by AC Mobility.
0: That's correct.
1: In terms of mga charging stations nila. Future expansion plans, do you have any already in mind when you take a look at how they're trying to even expand further this particular charging network?
0: AC Mobility will continue to expand and provide as much as we can the EV charging stations. No? Mm-hmm. But aside from that, no, owning an EV, actually, you shouldn't also be dependent with the charging infrastructure.
1: Yeah.
0: The main charge point of your EV should be your home, because this is where you will realize real savings immediately.

0: immediately.
1: You know, Cap, one thing about this particular industry, in this particular sector, and I'm sure you're very much well aware,
0: napaka-competitive ng segment nila in particular.
2: Oh yeah, most definitely. And Bob will, I'm sure Bob will agree also. Now, at the current time, we did a study before. Eh? We sort of counted how many brands there were in the country.
1: Yeah.
2: There are more than 50, and about more than half of those are Chinese brands.
3: Yes.
2: And we know that China is leading the push toward new energy vehicles as well, as a country, as an industry. Now, how do you differentiate then, or what's the unique value proposition for BYD? And what do you want consumers to know about BYD? What makes you stand out from the other, you know, your other competitors?
3: You know, I think the distinct advantage of BYD, everything's made in-house.
1: Mm-hmm.
3: Your batteries are made by BYD. Mm. The technology inside, your motors are made by BYD. Everything is made in-house.
2: So nothing is jobbed out?
3: Except for the tires.
2: Well, yeah. Tires, I think, lahat naman ng kanji job.
1: Yeah, actually, I was going to say. Yeah.
3: So you can say 100% it is made by BYD.
1: Mm-hmm. And I think that's very important because when you talk about, some people are worried about the after-sales service, in particular, the servicing, the maintenance even. And it feels like that actually streamlines the entire process. When you look at the other myths of owning a new energy vehicle, in particular, some people are really concerned about the battery, whether or not that would actually affect the resale value in the future.
2: That's true.
1: And also the number of cycles of a certain battery and whether or not replacing a battery will actually be more cost effective. Mm-hmm. Throughout the time that BYD has started to expand, has the cost of the batteries actually lessened throughout the years, or can we expect that to actually be, you know, less of a fear in the future for those who are now owning BYDs and, of course, potential owners in the future?
3: You know, the charging cycle of a blade battery is up to minimum 4,000 charge cycles.
1: Mm-hmm.
3: If you compute that in your lifespan, that's 4,000 plugs. That's going to take you, 15 years? Now, degradation of battery, again, there are cars in other countries that reached over 300,000 kilometers and still uses the same blade battery.
2: The original battery.
1: The original one.
2: Oh, wow.
3: Yes.
1: Okay. Now, that's an important point.
3: Yes.
1: And we have a lot more to talk about when we return. Bob, we're going to keep you here. I hope you don't mind we grill you further.
3: It's okay.
1: All right, perfect. Because we're going to take a short break. Stay with us. We'll be right back in a moment.

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1: Ladies and gentlemen, welcome back. You're still watching Shift Happens. We're still joined by Mr. Bob Palanca, the Managing Director of BYD Cars Philippines. And of course, Cap Aguila here joining me today, my favorite co-host for today.
2: You're also my favorite today.
1: I know,
2: today,
1: I know. Yeah. Thank you. I
2: really appreciate
1: that. But it's never G naman eh, right? Okay, so okay, of course, Bob, thank you so much still for joining us and being here. I want to talk about the future of this sector in particular because the government will always play a big role when it comes to the regulation, of course, even the incentives for this new energy sector. When we talk about the partnership with the government or working with the government, how has that been like in terms of the incentives, in terms of the push for more EV development? Because there has been a push from the government, just taking a look at the coding situation in Metro Manila, for example, that has done a big help in encouraging it. How has that partnership been like?
2: Well, I would say it's been a quite good partnership with the government in terms of imposing the VIDA law, which is until 2028, right? Mm-hmm. Now, we're hoping that, of course, the government would get to extend this and further strengthen the EV adaptation in the Philippines. At the same time, an ask if the government would like to look into how it can support the infrastructure of charging network, aside from the private sector. No. To further accelerate the shift of electric vehicles in our country.
3: First of all, thank you for points for you for using shift. Secondly, aren't there any incentives for people who want to set up the charging infrastructure? Are there like tax breaks or any sort? You're right. I mean, this will further encourage people to set up the charging infrastructure, which we of course definitely desperately need.
2: I think it would be good for the government to take part of it already. Now that you're seeing on the roads a lot of electrified vehicles flying around, Luzon, Visayas, Mindanao, not only in NCR, it's all over now.
1: And you know, just looking at it, you mentioned, and we mentioned it all show long, that we're seeing more and more electrified vehicles on the road in general. And some people still ask and wonder. And one of my favorite questions to ask to answer when people ask me about driving a, I do drive a BYD, that how much do you actually save or how much do you actually spend on gas? Have you quantified it for customers in general on average? How much do people actually save by adopting EV or hybrid vehicles from BYD compared to a ICE?
2: That's a good question. You know, when I get to engage customers like you, Paolo, if I were to ask you to look into the different your kilometer range using the EV and the HEV, I'm sure you're going to say 70% EV.
1: Yeah, actually.
2: All right, that's 70%. So 10,000 kilometers, you use 7,000 worth of EVs and 3,000 kilometers worth of fuel. Now, that alone, if you compute how much you get to save on a per liter based on the pre-war fuel prices, that's going to be significant. Because 1 kilowatt is an average of what, 14 pesos? Even if it increases to 16 pesos versus 60 pesos per liter, you see that incremental savings that you will be getting.
1: Well, you know, Cap, we're also talking about that. It's not just the fuel prices, also the maintenance. I think they're because there are less moving parts to manage in a BYD or rather electrified vehicle, new energy vehicle, it also shaves into the cost. And I think that's one of the other good points when talking about these particular vehicles.
3: True. Less moving parts mean you replace less parts as well, of course. Yeah. Bob, and to that point, what's the savings like though for an average PMS? Like X percent less than an ICE, for instance.
2: Oh, let's say a BYD Tang EV.
1: Okay.
2: Your annual servicing cost would be below 3,000 pesos.
3: What?
2: Yes. As compared to a change oil.
3: Okay.
2: And others, right? More than double.
1: We should have zoomed in on the face of si Cape, kasi
3: tukong
1: reaction yun eh. That's an incredible number, because when you consider the maintenance in general, minsan, especially down the year, dyan ka natatalo eh.
2: Yes.
3: And the Tang is not an entry-level vehicle by any stretch of the imagination. That's why it's very low.
2: Very, very low. 3,000 pesos, no?
1: Yeah, that's insane. I mean, you know, look, BYD, it's no secret. It's growing in terms of success when it comes to the sales, when it comes to even just the visibility in general. And it's just all over, to be quite frank. When we look at the future of BYD Cars Philippines in particular, the next 5 years, the next 10 years, what would success look like for you guys?
2: Paulo, we're not stopping. We will continue to provide what the Filipino market needs. You know, we listen to the market, we hear them, and we adapt to what they need and introduce product based on the Filipino consumers' wants. Mm-hmm. That's the reason why we'll be introducing several models in the next couple of months, starting this May. I can say it. It's the BYD C-Lion 7, mm-hmm. which is a performance SUV. Mm-hmm. Okay, and that's a full electric vehicle.
3: Mm-hmm. I got to test that actually the other day.
1: And, oh, really?
3: Full electric. So those of you who, of course, love the C-Lion model because of the C-Lion 6 primarily, well, this is an altogether different experience because it's full electric.
1: Yeah.
3: And the acceleration I was telling Bob earlier, it's just insane.
1: Yeah. Mm-hmm. I mean, like you talk about performance of EVs in general, mm-hmm. or even plug-in hybrids, and especially from the BYD standpoint, it really is able to compete actually with some ICEs, if not perform better.
2: That's correct.
1: Than some of them. When we look at helping educate the Filipino market, it feels like it's a continuous project.
2: Yes,
1: it doesn't feel like we're stopping. What are the ways that BYD is trying to help bridge that gap between being educated when it comes to this particular market, this particular segment of the motoring industry, and of course, what more can we expect from BYD?
2: Well, you know, to date, Paulo and Cap, BYD has over 81 dealerships in NCR, Luzon, Visayas, and Mindanao. All these are hubs for customers to come in and experience through electrified mobility. Mm-hmm. We would want customers to experience our cars. We have full demo units on standby in majority of our dealerships, mm-hmm. if not all dealerships. No? Mm-hmm. So you walk in a dealership, we explain to you what BYD can offer and immediately go behind the wheel and drive it and experience it for yourself.
1: Yeah, you know what, Cap, the first time I met Sir Bob, he told me that the thing with BYD is that you can explain it all you want, but then you have to experience riding or driving it to actually feel the difference. Is that, I'm not going to take his word for it. I know he's right there. But would you agree with that statement?
3: That's definitely true. I mean, there's only so much, and that applies, I think, for all models of all vehicles. You know, sometimes we look at the vehicle and, pogi yun na, I think I want that. But, you know, if you do not test drive it, then you won't know what it's about. And sometimes, minsan baka hindi kakasya.
1: Yeah.
3: For one thing.
1: Yeah.
3: So, like in the case of the C-Lion 7.
1: Yeah, we're big people. Sorry.
3: Yeah, yeah. Go ahead. Yes. Tall, not big.
1: Yes, we're tall people.
3: Okay, so, like in the case of the C-Lion 7, may embargo, ano pa ako yun, nagsign ako. But I guess I can say the impressions, I think it's going to be one of those vehicles in that price point that people will definitely need to take a look at, because I think what BYD wants to project is, and it's applying through its vehicles, is that it's really high on technology, mm-hmm. innovation, and basically the experience that will give you a more upmarket feel for what you are paying.
1: Yeah.
3: Yeah.
1: Sir Bob, what have you learned about the Filipino consumer when it comes to electrified vehicles or new energy vehicles in particular? Because we are all infants in terms of being part of this particular segment of mm-hmm. the automotive industry. So what have you learned about the Filipino consumer?
2: You know, there are a lot of doubts about EVs until today, despite the campaigns that we're doing. A lot of questions about range anxiety. They didn't know, a lot of customers didn't know you can just plug it in your home. So we had to explain basic information like that. No? We had to explain that, again, our batteries can be plugged up to 4,000 times. You know, and that's even beyond the life of the vehicle. Fully electric vehicles, you need to understand also your routes. You have to change the way you drive. If you were driving a traditional vehicle, you can go from point A to point B to point B to point C, point C to point D. This time you have to plan. You have to understand how many kilometers am I going to run today. A lot of our customers, we didn't realize that they only consume like 40 kilometers tops on a daily basis. That's a Quezon City, Parañaque, Quezon City route.
1: Yeah.
2: Okay. But a lot of customers also just live within Makati and just consume 10-15 kilometers on a daily basis. And then, you know, we started talking about what range anxiety are you saying? Mm-hmm. You do not and will not have range anxiety because of the short distances and the capacity of the batteries that we have, even for our DMI or what we call the plug-in hybrid vehicles, which can give you up to 100 kilometers of range on a daily basis. Mm-hmm. So this we're continuously learning. You know, that's the reason why we encourage customers to visit any of our dealerships, test drive our vehicles, and compare it with others so that they will get to realize the advantages of BYD. Mm-hmm.
1: And you know, Cap, just looking at that that statement, I think it's fair to say, as someone who actually does drive a hybrid right now or DMI, you become more aware of the kilometers you actually spend on the road when you drive from point A to point B. Kasi nakita mo yung the indicator of the battery percentage and you think of how far have I gone.
3: Mm, correct.
1: Do you feel that that could actually help change yung mindset ng mga Pinoy to be more mindful about the way that they drive? Simply because it feels more interactive in a way.
3: That's correct. And I think that also ties into what Bob said about you really have to... there's sort of a behavioral change as well. No?
1: Yeah.
3: You become more mindful, as you put it. And also, right now, if for ICE drivers, actually, or those who drive ICE cars, there's also behavioral change right now. We're being very mindful also of how we drive because we're always looking at that fuel needle, right?
1: We're checking it more.
3: So now we actually have fuel anxiety.
1: That is true. All right. Unfortunately, we have to wrap up. Sa totoo lang, I want this to be a two-hour-long podcast.
3: Pero extend tayo.
1: Extend
3: tayo.
1: Sabi daw ni G, hindi daw pwede. Kasalanan natin ni G lahat ng masama na nangyayari dito.
3: Dang it.
1: But all joking aside, we'd like to thank Mr. Bob Palanca for being here. He is the Managing Director of BYD Cars Philippines. Thank you so much for joining us.
2: Thank you so much, Paolo and Cap, for having me. Let's do this again.
1: Oh, for sure, 100%. Mamaya. Tignan na, mag-extend tayo. All right, Cap, take it away.
3: And that concludes our roundup of the stories driving the industry forward. I'm Cap Maceda Aguila.
1: Ako po si Paolo Del Rosario. 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I'm Paolo De Rosario. 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

0: 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Ladies and gentlemen, please welcome Jace Roque in the house.
1: Hello, yes. Good afternoon, Mellow 947 BFM. Thank you for having me.
0: Thank you for your time, Jace.
1: Thank you, Miss Anne.
0: And ang ganda ng opening number natin. Syempre, yung song mo agad, di ba? Pagbangon. Yeah. And that is the main reason why you're here. This is the media tour for your new single, Pagbangon.
1: Yes.
0: But before we talk about that, alam ko ang ganda ng kwento behind the song Pagbangon. Let's first have an intro, di ba? For those who are hearing you for the first time, Jace Roque, ladies and gentlemen, right here live on Mellow Live on Mellow 947 BFM. You know what? You are an artist. Hindi ka lang singer-songwriter. You're wearing a lot of hats. You've gone through many changes, evolution, kumbaga. We were talking about that off the air. From singer-songwriter, producer ka rin, performer, nag-artista ka rin, right? You are also a model, tama ba?
1: Commercial model.
0: Commercial model. There you go. You're wearing so many hats. You've gone through so many versions of yourself as a creative artist. Ano ang version ni Jace now? What feels most real to you?
1: The musician version of me.
0: Musician version.
1: Yun talaga yung 100% me na hindi ako forced to do things na kailangan out of necessity.
0: Paano nagsimula everything?
1: I started doing mall shows noong 2009.
0: Mm-hmm.
1: Mall shows, bar shows. Then, eventually, mas nagkaroon ako ng opportunities with acting. So, I started acting, then along the way, nagwalang tulugan with the master showman ako kay Kuya Germs.
0: Oh, interesting.
1: Yes,
0: okay.
1: Then, mas nagkaroon ako ng opportunities with acting. So, pinursu ko yung acting. I landed a major role in 2017 with Across the Crescent Moon.
0: Yes.
1: And since multi-award winning siya, maganda yung media mileage na nakuha ko from that movie. Naging stepping stone ko siya to launch my music career. So in 2017, after our movie promotions, nag-start na kami release ng original songs.
0: And then when you started out in the music industry, what was your original genre?
1: Hardcore EDM talaga.
0: Hardcore EDM.
1: Yeah,
0: was this a personal
1: indie
0: choice?
1: Yes, yes.
0: Okay.
1: Personal choice because I grew up listening to EDM. Siyempre, laman ako ng clubs during my college days.
0: Oh.
1: So, yun
0: talaga. Parang lahat naman tayo yata.
1: Yes. So, yun yung environment ko during my college days. So, when I wanted to release original music, sabi ko, dapat authentic siya sa akin. It's the type of music I listen to, I enjoy. So, EDM siya. Then, I started with hardcore EDM during my independent days. So, I worked with international DJs.
0: Wow.
1: So, mga from USA to Norway, tapos India. So, after that, I signed with Sony Music USA in 2019. So, nag-release rin ako ng music ko dun. Then, in 2022, in-acquire ako locally ng Tito Music Philippines.
0: Okay.
1: So, they wanted me to transition from international to local. Then in 2023, after my contract expired with Dito, kinuha naman ako ng Star Music.
0: Grabe, so, you are such an accomplished artist. You've been all over, around the globe, diba? And then you started with EDM, and with this song, and let's talk about this single of yours, Pagbangon. This is like your transition song into a new genre that you're trying out now. More into pop na ito, tama?
1: Yes, it's more radio-friendly pop.
0: Okay.
1: Urban pop.
0: Mm-mm.
1: Since may elements siya ng R&B, hip-hop, and other stuff.
0: And I know this song has a story behind it.
1: Yes.
0: No, na medyo malungkot.
1: Yes.
0: Yeah, it was originally written in English, tama ba?
1: Yes, originally in English because yung vocabulary ko sa Tagalog is not that deep and wide.

0: So we had to translate Pagbangon into Tagalog with the help of my friend Hazel Faith. And Sir Jonathan Manalo contributed rin sa revision ng lyrics.
1: And this was actually written during a time that you were feeling down and out, feeling broken. May kwento siya, right?
0: Okay. Ano siya? Nasa height siya nung breakthrough single ko na Sober in 2019. Then my uncle suddenly passed away.
1: Okay.
0: So si Direk Boy Roque, he was an 80s, 90s action kontrabida. And he's not only my uncle, but he's also my unofficial manager, my father figure, my mentor. So when he passed away, very shocking and sa buong family. And at the midst of my promotions, talagang gusto ko talagang i-cancel lahat, but I can't because the show must go on. Kasi ganun sa industry. So yun na lang, yung emotions ko, I had to express them as an artist kasi you express your emotions through art. So I had to create art para ma-release yung feelings ko of depression, of ano, spiraling. So dun nabuo yung Pagbangon, then I archived it kasi hindi ko talaga kaya galawin. But when I signed with ABS-CBN, si Sir Jonathan, he requested for a Tagalog track. Sabi ko, sir, I don't have any Tagalog tracks, but there's something we can translate from English to Tagalog. So I presented Pagbangon. Iba pa yung title niya. So I presented Pagbangon, then nagustuhan nila, then we worked on it for 2 years.
1: Okay.
0: And it underwent a lot of revisions then because originally it was EDM reggaeton siya.
1: Oh, seriously?
0: Yes.
1: Okay, okay.
0: Kasi majority of my music
1: pero galing puro, na. I mean, it came from a story, a background story na medyo malungkot eh, diba?
0: Yes.
1: Pero yung beat niya.
0: Yeah, I didn't want it to be depressing kasi parang kailangan ko rin ng personal anthem during that time.
1: Okay.
0: So instead of writing a very sad song, I wrote an uplifting track na hopefully someday ma-embody ko. And now ina-embody ko na siya years after.
1: And it's the perfect song kasi, you know, it speaks about rebirth and moving forward, right? You know, in one of your interviews, you've mentioned na gusto mo your songs have balance.
0: Yes, yes.
1: Like light and dark.
0: Duality.
1: Yeah, yes. Duality. Why is this important?
0: Important siya because...
1: To you, personally.
0: Like ako, personally, I don't like slow songs kasi ayoko ng songs that gets me into a depressive state. So whenever I write songs, even though no matter how deep and heavy yung topic, ang production niya ilagi is upbeat so you can dance away your pain. Because yun nga, nung college days, we usually go to the clubs, to the bars to drink our pain away.
1: Yeah.
0: So
1: to vent and to release all that,
0: everything with the pulsating beats. So yun yung naging ano talaga na laging may duality na serious topic pero upbeat production siya.
1: And ang ganda, di ba? And I love that. I love how honest that was. You know what? Here on Mellow Live this afternoon, Jace Roque will be performing his famous songs. So, hindi lang isa ang kakantahan ni Jace for us this afternoon. He'll be joining us all the way till 4 p.m. But we just need to take a breather. We'll be back with more of Jace Roque right here on Mellow 947 BFM. So, don't go away.
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0: Live right here on Mellow 947 BFM. Jace Roque is still with us this afternoon. Hello, Jace.
1: Hello again.
0: For those who just tuned in, ladies and gentlemen, this show is called Mellow Live on Mellow 947 BFM. And kasama po natin ngayong hapon si Jace Roque. And you sang that song called Be Someone.
1: Yes.
0: What is that all about? And why did you choose to perform that this afternoon?
1: Be Someone is about yung unrealistic expectations sa akin ng parents ko and the industry.
0: Okay.
1: And parang I wrote this track as a way to express those feelings na I just wanna be me. And I hope you can accept me for me. And itong version na to, this is a remix version. It's unreleased. So, first time ko i-perform live tong version na to.
0: Oh, wow!
1: Yes.
0: Thank you! So, what an honor!
1: Yeah, it's one of my favorite tracks from my debut album kasi nga, it really speaks kung ano yung nangyayari inside my head.
0: So most of your songs come from real life experiences.
1: Yes, it's autobiographical.
0: And I read in one of your interviews na, you know, you write emotional songs. You write about your personal experiences and everything that you feel inside. Pero ayaw mong mag, you know, to be boxed into sad ballads, di ba? Like kanina we were talking about that earlier before we took the break. Gusto mo malungkot man yung kanta, it has that upbeat tone to it. And then also, you know, sometimes kasi when you're an artist and then you're creating your own music, you're torn between what your label wants, diba? Kasi sometimes you want to follow the trends, but at the same time you also want to be true to yourself, true to your image, and you know the kind of music that you really want to portray. Anong stance mo dito? And are you not saan ka mas nahihirapan, you know, following the trends, following what your heart wants, or keeping that balance?
1: I've never been the type who rides the wave talaga. I go against the current. So yun naman talaga ako palagi. And I'm fortunate enough na with ABS-CBN Music, yung bosses ko are artist-centric. So we meet in the middle. Sabihin ko kung anong gusto ko, then they'll tell me what they want from me. And yun naman. And fortunate din ako with my debut album na binigyan nila ako ng 100% creative control.
0: Okay.
1: So with this upcoming EP, talagang nag-compromise kami na since yun nga, nabigyan ako ng leeway during the first album, ngayon naman, let's try na combine forces tayo. Your creativity and yung direction from us. And it's not that hard naman because yun nga, as an actor, as an artista in general, you really have to adapt sa environment mo. And it's something na apply ko rin sa music, yung adapting sa kahit saan.
0: You were acting fully, diba, before you got into the music scene. Did that help you? Your experiences mo with acting, making movies and everything, did that help you become more emotionally expressive as a musician?
1: Yes. Kasi, diba, though we're acting like yung emotions ng characters we portray, pero kasi ang hugot pa rin naman is from your personal life. So with my acting experience, mas nagkakaroon ako ng easy access with my emotions. And the difference lang is when acting, I'm portraying someone else's emotions, but when I'm singing, I'm performing my life story. So yun na yung difference.
0: Oo, ang ganda. It's your life story. Hugot nga kanina. You mentioned the word hugot. And you know, Filipinos love yung mga songs about hugot. Diba? What do you enjoy writing the most? Anong emotion?
1: Ano naman siya, anything goes, but ang na-enjoy ko writing ngayon is yung mga mature topics. Because
0: mature topics? Ready ka na sa mature roles?
1: Yes. I have been for the past years. So sabi ko naman, I want to like, I want to portray a more mature version of myself because very teeny bopper na ako for the longest time. And ayun naman, and it comes with age rin naman. Since nandun na tayo sa magical age na we don't really say kung anong age tayo ngayon. So, ano, gusto
0: ko... Parang sandali lang, napapapos ako. 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Parang, anong age yun? Sinasabi mo? You look so young.
1: Huh? So,
0: parang bata.
1: They say I'm 10 years younger than my current age though. So, ayun naman. So, I wanna discuss things that are current sa akin na yun naman, and so mas na-enjoy ka magsulat ng raunchy songs, mga ganun.
0: Raunchy songs.
1: Oh my gosh,
0: kailangan ipasa mo dito yung mga raunchy songs na yan. Pakinggan natin.
1: Sinensor na namin and nirewrite na namin siya. Kasi medyo napagsabihan din ako ng bosses na too raunchy yung music.
0: Too so, raunchy?
1: Yes.
0: Ooh, naintriga tuloy ako. Pakinggan nga natin yung too raunchy na yan. We'll be the judge kung too raunchy nga talaga. But I read that you come from a family connected to OPM names.
1: Yes, yes.
0: Gino Padilla, I love you.
1: Yes, yes.
0: Gino Padilla and Luke Mijares, is
1: yes,
0: that right?
1: Yes, yes.
0: Ooh, okay. You know, ano yon? Did that inspire you?
1: Yes, growing
0: or
1: up.
0: Or pressure you?
1: I think both naman. Mm. Kasi growing up, sila na yung nakita ko. So sila na rin yung figures I look up to. Na okay. It's like, one day I want to be like them. I want to be an actor. I want to be a musician. And there's pressure rin naman palagi kasi if you're coming from a well-known family.
0: Yeah,
1: so
0: yeah,
1: when I entered show business, talagang tinago namin yung identity ko. So
0: oh, you did?
1: I had to start from scratch. And I had to work my way up talaga.
0: Uh-huh. When did you realize? When was that point in your life na you realized na, you know what? Ayoko muna. I-set aside ko muna tong, ano, tong pag-artista, movie career, music naman ako.
1: Yun naman talaga yung dream talaga ever since. Mm, but na-sideline lang talaga ako sa acting. And I always say that acting was something I had to love and endure along the way. But music has always been my passion. So, any chance I get before na magkaroon ng opportunity sa music, tinatake like with Walang Tulugan.
0: Mm-hmm.
1: Then, with our movie promotions nun, ako yung nasa mold shows namin. So, talagang, pinupush ko rin na sinasabi ko, can I be part of this? Can I be part of that? So, until, yun, mas nag-succeed ako sa music and I'm very happy na nasa music ako.
0: And now, the next song that you're going to be performing is called Trust.
1: Yes.
0: And may storya din.
1: Yes, another Hugot song.
0: Another Hugot song, di ba? A story of betrayal. Kwento mo sa amin. Yes. What inspired you to write this track?
1: I wrote Trust in 2020 nung nagkaroon ng third party yung relationship ko. So, it was first adult relationship ko yun. Then, first time ko rin maka-experience ng my third party. So, umiyak ako niyan around 5 a.m. And hindi na ako makatulog. So, nagsulat na lang ako ng song. So, ito yung transcript ng conversation namin.
0: So, at 5 a.m.?
1: The night before. Transcript the
0: okay,
1: night before.
0: Okay.
1: So, yun siya.
0: And you know what I love about how you write your songs, kahit gaano siya kalungkot, hindi siya tunog malungkot, no?
1: Yeah. Well, it's intentional naman talaga.
0: It's intentional, yes, yes. Mm-hmm. So, we're hearing that song right here on Mellow Live, Jace Roque, ladies and gentlemen, with a track called Trust. Yes. Again, this is Mellow 947 BFM. Yeah.

0: Jace Roque right there on Mellow Live, Mellow 947 BFM with a song called Trust. It talks about trust, betrayal, forgiveness, and how the truth will always come to the surface. That is a lesson that everybody should always keep in mind. Hindi na itatago ang mga sekreto, di ba? Hindi lang sa pag-ibig, pati sa politika. Biglang nag-steer into that. But it's true though, that the truth will always come to the surface. You know, a lot of your songs feel autobiographical, diba? Yes, I mean, it's all about the stories of your life, experiences that you've had. I have a question, but before you answer, we will take a break. When you turn these painful experiences into music, does it heal you or does it reopen the wound? Bago mo sagutin yan, let's take a break. Again, this is Mellow Live with Jace Roque right here on Mellow 947 BFM.
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0: Jay Soroka in the house, ladies and gentlemen, for Mellow Life right here on Mellow 947 BFM, a track called Keep On Holding. No matter how hard you fall, you just get up. Yes. I love the message of this song.
1: Thank you.
0: What were you going through when you wrote this?
1: Ano ba to? I wrote this in 2017 when time when I wanted to stop acting.
0: Stop acting? Yeah. Okay.
1: So, ayun, I just reminded myself na I've been through a lot and I worked my way up. So, ano siya? It's not the right time yet.
0: And hindi ka dapat mag-give up on your dreams, yes, kumbaga. Yes. And you know what, di ba, pinag-usapan natin off-air, no? Especially when you were singing Trust a while ago, talking about betrayal.
1: Yes.
0: And your partner having a third party, your heart breaking. Pero, yung beat sayaw. So, pwede pala ganun.
1: Yes.
0: You can dance while your heart is breaking.
1: Yes.
0: Diba?
1: Yeah, yes.
0: And then, before the break, I asked you, when you're writing about all these emotional songs, or sometimes about pain and hurt and loss, does it help you heal or does it reopen those old wounds? Every time you sing it, parang, oh my God, ito na naman yung feeling.
1: Yes, writing and producing it is therapeutic, but performing it is stressful.
0: Stressful talaga?
1: Yes, mas lalo na yung mga heartbreak songs because nire-relive ko kasi yung to deliver a compelling performance, kailangan mo i-relive yung experience. So, ano siya? Okay ako during the interview process, but during the performance process, nasa-stress talaga ako. Even with even with pagbangon. Pagbangon, it's something I didn't want to touch for so many years.
0: Uh-oh.
1: And sabi ko, this is the right time because I'm ready to talk about this. But, na-share ko to dun sa isang radio guesting namin na during the interview, okay ako, but after the interview, nag-breakdown ako because bumabalik lahat nung grief, lahat ng emotions, and sabi ko, akala ko ready na ako after so many years, but hindi pa rin pala.
0: Do you still get that same feeling until now, like when you perform it?
1: Yes.
0: I mean, medyo mahaba pa tong media tour mo.
1: Yes.
0: Ilang beses mo pa kakantahin
1: yan? Yeah, we're two weeks in, and every after guesting, nag-breakdown talaga ako.
0: Talaga?
1: Yes.
0: Oh my gosh. Pag nag-breakdown, kasumasayo ka rin?
1: Ano, ano na siya? MMK moment na siya.
0: MMK
1: Walling.
0: Moment. Walling. Kanina sabi mo, ready ka na for mature roles.
1: Yeah, uh-huh.
0: So you've evolved into who you are now, what you are now.
1: Yes.
0: What do you understand now about yourself that you didn't before?
1: Na ang haba pala ng patience ko. With everything.
0: Why is that? Elaborate.
1: I mean, with everything. Na for so many years, I held everything inside lang. And then, kailangan maging ano talaga. And yung patience ko with everything na dapat galit ka na, but you're still enduring. Dapat breaking down ka na, but you're still enduring. So, it's something I had to unlearn during my therapy sessions before. Kasi nag-therapy rin ako during, in 2021. And it really helped a lot. And it's something I encourage sa mga tao na go seek therapy kasi majority ng mga tao kailangan ng therapy.
0: Well, as you were evolving, reinventing yourself,
1: yes,
0: was there ever a version of yourself na, you know, you had to let go of this completely na?
1: I think the shy type, yung shy personality ko, it's something I had to let go. And parang before kasi introvert ako, then nag-evolve na lang ako into becoming an ambivert. So, extroverty ako when attending events and guestings and appearances, but introvert ako with my friends, but a mix when I'm outside. So it's something I had to shift. Kasi medyo nonchalant talaga ako. But syempre, no one's gonna take interest kung wala kang energy and very nonchalant ka. So meron akong on-screen persona na mas lively na onte.
0: And after all these changes, ano ngayon ang, you know, what are you chasing now? As an artist, as a person, ano lang next goal mo? What's yes, next for Jay Soroka?
1: As an artist, lagi ko naman sinasabi na galing ako sa international music scene, so I wanna go back.
0: Then, okay. Oh my gosh, good luck.
1: Hopefully, sana po.
0: Yeah.
1: Then, especially with Beanie's Coachella, so bibigay ng hope with everyone.
0: Yes,
1: na
0: yes.
1: Someday
0: true,
1: we can get there. And as a person naman, ang goal ko lang din talaga is to be happy with everything I'm doing. And so far, happy pa naman ako. And hopefully, hindi ako mabot sa burnout stage.
0: Hindi yan. Kasi you keep on evolving. Yes. Diba? Parang you're going through a lot of different stages, mm-hmm. different phases, and now you're trying out a new genre. Ito nga, Pagbangon is mm-hmm. your transition song into yes. A different sound.
1: Yes.
0: Ano pang genre ang gusto mong i-touch after this?
1: We're gonna be releasing songs that's more leaning towards R&B.
0: Mm.
1: Tapos mas more pure pop.
0: Mm-hmm.
1: And yun yung mga sounds na i-explore in the coming months.
0: And these are all personal preferences of yours talaga?
1: Mixed na siya. Both okay. Direction from the bosses and artistic direction from me.
0: Mm-hmm. Mm-hmm. Okay, we're running out of time, but before we say goodbye, yes. A lot of people are saying hi. Actually, my husband is tuned in, so hi, babe. Sabi niya, Jace Roque is awesome.
1: Thank you.
0: And we also have someone watching from Boracay, Lorne 028. I hope I got that name right. We have Darkman Spinner also tuned in, saying good afternoon to you. Jace, where are you headed to? Where can we catch your music? Anything you want to promote? New album? New shows?
1: So you can stream Pagbangon and all of my discography mm-hmm. on iTunes, Apple Music, Spotify, YouTube. Available yan sa lahat ng streaming platforms. Then the official lyric video is available on Star Music's page on YouTube. Then you can follow me on social media. That's Jace Roque across Facebook, Instagram, TikTok, YouTube. Lahat ng may blue check, that's me. And syempre, you can follow Star Music's page for more updates. So, watch out na lang kung saan pa ako lalabas after this.
0: I love our conversation this afternoon. We're gonna have one last performance from this amazing yeah. artist who continues to evolve, grow, and tell his story through music. Again, Jace Roque, thank you yes. for your time. Thank you for being
1: thank you.
0: Here.
1: Thank you, Ms. Anne.
0: Ang saya ng conversation natin. And we can't wait to hear more of your tracks. And
1: yes.
0: you leave us with a song called Casual. Teka lang, gusto mong pag-usapan natin yes. yung story behind Casual. We have maybe like 2 minutes.
1: All right,
0: so
1: yes.
0: May kwento pala to, eh, we were talking about it off air.
1: Yes. This is
0: not heartbreak anymore.
1: No. Okay. This is about the happy times.
0: Happy times naman.
1: It started as a one-time thing. One night stand lang talaga siya, but it grew into something more. So, ayun siya. In summary.
0: Was this originally was this a raunchy song or hindi naman?
1: Ay, hindi to yun.
0: Parang yun yung plot na mga raunchy.
1: But siya, but
0: diba?
1: ito yung statement ko na I wanna go into a more mature direction. So, kaya Casual yung naging lead single ng debut album ko.
0: I love your music. I love your songs. I love the way you write. I love how you pour your heart out into every piece of your music. So again, Jace Roque, ladies and gentlemen, right here on Mellow Live on Mellow 947 BFM.

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0: Good afternoon. Time for the news on Mellow 947 BFM. Rudy Giuliani has been released from intensive care after being hospitalized in critical condition earlier this week. The 81-year-old former mayor was moved out of the ICU after receiving last rites from a Catholic priest during the most serious stage of his illness. His spokesperson Ted Goodman said Giuliani is now recovering in the hospital and will spend some time recovering before leaving the hospital. Goodman added that the power of prayer is working. Giuliani was released from intensive care on May 6 but remains hospitalized as he continues treatment and recovery. In other news, the first trailer for the Anthony Bourdain biopic, Tony, has been released, offering a look at the late chef and writer's early years before he became a global culinary icon. The film stars Dominic Sessa as a 19-year-old Anthony Bourdain during a transformative summer working in Cape Cod restaurant in the mid-1970s. In the trailer, Bourdain is shown struggling between his ambition as writer and his growing passion for cooking. The A24 film is directed by Matt Chanson and also stars Antonio Banderas as Chiro, the Brazilian-born chef who mentors the young Bourdain. Rather than covering Bourdain's entire life, the film focuses on one pivotal period in Princeton, Massachusetts that helps shape his future career in food and storytelling. Tony is scheduled for theatrical release in August 2026. That's our news for this hour. I will be back next hour for another update. You can listen to us online via mellow947.com and follow us on our socials at 947mellow on Facebook, Instagram, X, Threads, and TikTok. My name is Diane, and this is Mellow 947 BFM. Good afternoon.

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2: 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Gary Valenciano, Regine Velasquez, Martin Rivera, Darren Espanto, Morissette, and James Reed. 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
0: Corina Sanchez Rojas, Pinky Webb, Willard Cheng, Mateo Guidicelli, Benison Estareja, at ngayon, mas pinalawak na ang maaabot ng agenda. 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
0: 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Your first look at the biggest story. 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And at 8 a.m., Corina Sanchez Rojas is back on radio with Memo. 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
11: 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A U.S. federal judge has released a handwritten document described as a possible suicide note from Jeffrey Epstein years after it was kept under court seal. The note was made public following a court order in New York tied to the criminal case of Epstein's former cellmate, Nicholas Tartaglioni. The note was unsealed by a U.S. district judge after a request from the New York Times, which argued the document was relevant to Tartaglioni's case and should be publicly accessible. According to court records, Tartaglioni claimed he found the note hidden inside a book while sharing a jail cell with Epstein in July 2019, weeks before Epstein was found dead in his Manhattan jail cell. His death was officially ruled a suicide. In entertainment, several celebrity cameos filmed for The Devil Wears Prada 2 were ultimately cut from the final version of the movie. People reports Anna Wintour filmed a brief scene for the sequel, but director David Frankel later decided to remove it because he did not want the film's fictional fashion world to blend too closely with reality. Sydney Sweeney was also removed from the final cut. Sweeney filmed a cameo where she played herself as a celebrity client, being styled by Emily Blunt's character Emily Charlton at Dior. The scene was reportedly cut due to a creative decision and structural editing changes. Actor Conrad Riccamora had originally been cast as Andy Sack's roommate, but his role was ultimately deleted after test audience questioned the storyline. Meanwhile, Adrien Grenier, who played Andy's boyfriend Nate in the original 2006 film, was unable to film a planned cameo because of scheduling conflicts during production. Despite the cuts, the sequel still features dozens of celebrity cameos, including appearances from Lady Gaga, Donatella Versace, Naomi Campbell, Marc Jacobs, and Heidi Klum. And that's our news for this afternoon. Thank you for joining me today. My name is Diane. Follow us on our socials at 947Mellow. We are on Facebook, Instagram, X, Threads, and TikTok. Now, back to more of your favorites right here on Mellow 947 BFM. Good afternoon.
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6: From the world stage to home, Jessica Sanchez is coming to Manila. 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Gary Valenciano, Regine Velasquez, Martin Rivera, Darren Espanto, Morissette, and James Reed. 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
1: Economy slowed, only growing by 2.8% in the first quarter of 2026, according to the Philippine Statistics Authority this morning. Ito ang pinakamababang GDP growth since the pandemic or since the first quarter of 2021. Humina ito kumpara sa nakaraang taon na nasa 5.4% at sa nakaraang quarter na nasa 3%. Ayon kay Department of Economy, Planning and Development Secretary Arsenio Balisacan, affected pa rin ang economy ng tatlong malalaking headwinds.
2: First, the lingering effects of the flood control corruption controversy weighed on consumer sentiment and business and investment confidence. Second, delays in the passage and subsequent release of the 2026 national budget slowed the rollout of critical government programs and infrastructure projects, particularly in public construction. Third and foremost, the conflict in the Middle East, which escalated toward the end of February, triggered high global oil prices and renewed supply chain pressures.
1: Dagdag pressure rin sa ekonomiya ang expected El Nino phenomenon na forecasted na magkakaroon ng lasting effects until early 2027. 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Now the Philippines trails behind other Southeast Asian neighboring countries katulad ng Indonesia at Vietnam. Despite this, binigyang diin ni Balisacan na

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1: 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Billionario News Channel.

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3: We are not sticking to that 500,000 at this time. Of course, what we should focus on as CAMPI and each individual brand is how to address the needs of our customers during the time of fuel crisis.
2: Numbers from the first quarter already show a slowdown, with sales dropping by 10%, at inaasahang magpapatuloy yan throughout the year. Pero parami ng parami ang lumilipat sa electrified vehicles, na ngayon daw ay nagiging bright spot para sa industriya.
3: We've seen a big increase in sales of electrified vehicles, while in the past, or even last year, it was around 10%, and we saw for the first quarter, it went up to around 20%. So we see that there's a big demand for such energy-efficient vehicles.
2: Kahit unpredictable ang fuel prices, binigyang diin ni Atienza that customers will still purchase what they need, with other car segments holding steady. And there's something for car lovers to look forward to. Kasado na ang 10th Philippine International Motor Show happening from June 4 to 7 at the World Trade Center, where more than 150 vehicles are expected to be on display, many of which are available for test drives. The event will also be the venue of many new car launches and previews. 17 CAMPI members are joining this milestone event, kabilang ang billionaire-backed brands na Baik, Chery at Foto ni Romel Sipin, Kia ng Zabel de Ayala family at Toyota ng mga T. Higit kalahati raw sa kabuoang lineup ay electrified models, mula sa compact rides to family cars maging trucks. Inaasahan din ng over 80 aftermarket exhibitors na ipapakita ang latest sa auto accessories at upgrades. Para sa Agenda, G. Baroga, Bilyonaryo News Channel.
0: Making the simplest decision can lead to a greener lifestyle. 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
5: Sustainability is never static. It's an evolution. Okay? So we evolved from learning from how we recycle water, how we manage electricity. Beyond just managing waste, waste has to be going to a solution.
4: Pagdating sa e-vehicle charging stations, malapit na raw maabot ng SM ang 100% installation nito sa lahat ng malls nationwide. 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
6: We put on the recycling item, so it must be detected and you have to do it only one at a time.
2: Once it's detected, it will close the door, make sure that your hands are away from the door, and you are done. So eventually, we will have incentives for this.
4: Sa pamamagitan ng Sustainability Digest ng SM Supermall sa kanilang website, mababasa ng publiko ang iba't ibang detalye ng sustainability journey nito na sumasaklaw sa pagprotekta sa malinis na hangin, pagpapanatili ng malinis na kapaligiran, at pagtitipid ng enerhiya.
6: Through this digest, we get to promote in one document a list of our sustainability efforts. The SM Green Movement is what we call the campaign or the movement that focuses on the three main pillars that are essential to the corporation. So that's waste management, energy efficiency, and water conservation.
7: Everybody talks about sustainability today. At this point, if you just look at the mall operators, you know, obviously, we are the largest. You know, we lead in that because of our scale, because of our footprint. Always wanting to be the first mover. You know, always that hunger to really look at being the first, to really look at being the pioneer in certain aspects.
4: Tuloy rin ang rainwater harvesting innovation ng SM Supermalls, katuwang ng Science and Technology Department at partnership sa ilang mga local government unit. Anila, hindi kompetisyon ang effort sa sustainability, kundi isang sistema o kultura na kailangan ng bawat kumpanya. Para sa Agenda, Ched Gatchalian, Billionaire News Channel.
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11: Traffic check ulit tayo sa EDSA White Plains. 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
13: The red jumpsuit apparatus frontman Ronnie Winter is loving it here in the Philippines. Ni-livestream ni Ronnie ang pag-visit niya sa isang famous Pinoy fast food restaurant along Ayala Avenue. 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Anya, he would eat there every day. 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
14: May not be married to a Filipino anymore, but Wolfie, my son, is a quarter Filipino. So it's always going to be in my life. Always. You guys are with me forever. And one day, I'm going to bring Wolfie here.
13: The red jumpsuit apparatus will perform sa Playback Music Festival in Manila and Cebu City. Robert Downey Jr. throws shade sa social media influencers. Sa Conversations for Our Daughters podcast, the Hollywood star strongly rejected calling them stars of the future. RDJ also talked about pwede nang maging celebrity nowadays kahit walang masyadong ginagawa.
2: Hopefully, the grosser part of our of the youth of, let's just call it America for locality's sake, you know, is going to say, yeah, but that's not my thing. I'm going to go do something. I'm going to make something. I'm going to build something. Thing. When I hear people talk about, oh, the stars of the future are going to be influencers, I go, well, I don't know what world you're living into, but I think that that is absolutely.
13: The actor, however, noted that he has gotten to know several influencers and he finds many of them grounded, accomplished, and cool people. May brewing beef ba sina Rihanna at Tyla? Speculations emerged after Rihanna allegedly snubbed Tyla sa recent Met Gala. Tyla later posted a TikTok video revealing an awkward interaction between them last year.
7: I went up to her, I was like, oh, hey. And she was like, hey, my baby daddy's calling me. And then she left. And I was like, oh, maybe she was busy.
13: But ayon kay Tyla, she loves Rihanna pa rin. Hopefully next time lang daw, hindi na siya busy to talk to her.
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14: From the world stage to home, Jessica Sanchez is coming to Manila. 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Gary Valenciano, Regine Velasquez, Martin Rivera, Darren Espanto, Morissette, and James Reed. 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

0: 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Your first look at the biggest stories. 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
3: From the world stage to home, Jessica Sanchez is coming to Manila. 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Gary Valenciano, Regine Velasquez, Martin Rivera, Darren Espanto, Morissette, and James Reed. 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
3: From the world stage to home, Jessica Sanchez is coming to Manila. This beautiful thing that I've got. Catch her live on May 16 at the Araneta Coliseum for her much-awaited homecoming concert, together with her all-star special guests. Gary Valenciano, Regine Velasquez, Martin Rivera, Darren Espanto, Morissette, and James Reed. This is a night you shouldn't miss. 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